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4: Hey, this is Keith. Who am I speaking to?
5: My name's Rick.
4: Hey, Rick, how you doing, man? Where you calling from?
5: I'm calling from Hartsville, Alabama.
4: Okay, man, what can I do for you today?
5: I just wanted to apologize to my wife, Geraldine, for I told her a lie, and I just wanted to tell her I'm sorry.
4: Okay, what lie did you tell her, if you don't mind me asking?
5: Well, it was about something about drinking, actually. It wasn't a bad lie. I wasn't doing no wrong.
4: Mm-hmm.
5: Just a lie.
4: Okay, man. Well, thank you for checking in. I appreciate that, all right?
5: All right. Thank you, Keith.
4: All right. Have a good night, man.
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4: I'm calling from Longview, Texas, and my name is Latoya Gibbons. Me and my mom got into it a couple weeks ago, and then I just wanted to say that I was sorry to her. We argue all the time, so, and I had to move out, so, because of it.
5: 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I'm calling from Farmington Hills, Michigan, and I'm calling to apologize to my mom. I've been stealing money of our joint account, and the problem is I've been blaming it on my sister. She actually has a drug problem.
6: 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I'm calling from LG. I won't confess that I regret from meeting my boyfriend, my ex-boyfriend, my baby daddy, Harold, because he was a deadbeat. He's sad, and I regret for even meeting him. 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
2: Hey, this is Keith. Who am I speaking to?
3: This is for Shelby.
2: Hey, Shelby. How you doing, babe? What can I do for you this evening?
3: I'm fine. Keith, I want to know, can you really help me with this problem?
2: What's your problem?
3: I know this guy. I've been knowing this guy for 3 years. I've been liking this guy for about 3 years. But let me tell you, he's a ladies' man. Now, he's a good guy, but I've been hurt before. Not by him, by my past.
2: Okay.
3: So what do I do? I mean, this guy tells me all kind of things, but I'm afraid. And he's a nice, fine, cocky.
2: You say he's a ladies' man. Does he just want you and you alone?
3: Yeah, he tells me all the time. But, you know, other females tell me different.
2: But do you believe him?
3: Some things he say I don't listen to what he has to say.
2: Let me say this to you. In order to know if it's real, you have to give it a shot. You know, you can't get into any situation scared, baby.
3: The killing part about it is that I try, you know, leave it, let it go, leave it alone. But it's like my heart just go fonder and fonder. And I don't know what to do. I find myself crying when I don't hear from him or I don't call him. I get nervous, upset.
2: Well, you know what? In order to know if it's real, you have to give it a chance.
3: You think I'm crazy?
2: I don't think you're crazy. You're no crazier than the next person. Okay, what does he do for a living?
3: He drives trucks.
2: He drives a truck.
3: And he cooks. He cooks for a living. He drives trucks.
2: All right. Has he ever cooked for you?
3: No, he hasn't cooked for me yet.
2: Tell him to cook for you, baby girl. Call him up and tell him.
3: He tell me, won't you cook for me? Because I don't know how to cook that well. And he said, let me watch you cook. Let me see what you could do.
2: You don't know how to cook?
3: Not really.
2: All right. Well, tell him to teach you how to cook. If he's a cook, tell him to teach you how to cook. You know what? That's a great way to get to know each other. Y'all can be in the kitchen cooking together. He can teach you how to cook.
3: Yeah. Well, Keith Sweat, I enjoyed talking to you, so
2: love
3: please
2: you too,
3: give a
2: girl.
3: Shout out to him. His name is Jeffrey Cash, and he's from New Orleans.
2: Jeffrey Cash. All right, baby. All right,
3: thank
2: baby. Take it. Bye-bye.
3: Bye-bye.
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1: 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Now, if there's something you want to hear that I haven't played yet, just hit me up. And for you, I can do that, baby.

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2: You just checked into the Sweat Hotel. Who am I speaking to?
3: Hi, Keith. It's Keith.
2: Yes, it is, baby girl. What's going
3: on? Hi, how are you?
2: This is Tiffany
3: from Jersey City.
2: What's up, Tiffany from Jersey City?
3: Can I get on live?
2: Excuse me. I'm sorry, boo-boo.
3: Am I going to be on the radio live?
2: Oh, you just called just to be on the radio? You didn't call to talk to me?
3: Yes, of course I did. Of course I did. But I want to tell my husband that I love him. His name is Hakeem.
2: Okay. Yeah. Well, why don't you go ahead and tell your husband you love him, baby?
3: I love you, baby, so much, and I miss you so much. And I love you, Hakeem.
2: Baby, you sound like you're begging.
3: No, I'm not begging. I just love him so much. I don't have to beg. I love him.
2: Okay, girl. Thank you for checking in. Love you, girl. I love you,
3: okay,
2: too.
3: Okay, you too, Keith.
2: All right, bye-bye, girl. Take care.
3: Bye-bye.
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1: One of the most difficult things to do is find yourself in a storm. 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
1: Ladies and gentlemen, let me have your attention, please. This is my stadium voice. This is the voice I use if I was an overall announcer for the stadium at the Monster Truck Rallies. Are you ready?
2: Oh, clear your throat.
1: Shirley, there's nothing wrong with my throat. You need to clear your throat as you do every time you open up. And it's not your turn because I haven't introduced the team yet.
2: You sound raspy in my ears, though.
1: Are you ready?
2: Ouch.
1: Good. That's what you get for butting in. Ladies and gentlemen, Steve Harvey Morning Show rolling. Grateful, gratitude. I told God this morning, man, I appreciate what you're about to do for me. Because I expect good things to happen. I thank you for going into the rooms ahead of me. Thank you. Yeah, man. But most of all, I thank you for this opportunity that you woke me up. You gave me life again, yet again. And I'm still here. Help me make the best of it. In his name, let your church say amen. And you don't have to because the church ain't up yet. Ladies and gentlemen, Shirley Strawberry, Carla Farrell, Mississippi Monica Jr., Comeback Kid, and the legend of nephew Tommy Jr.
3: What's happening, Unc, man? Let me ask you this, Unc. Mm-hmm. What, at your age now, Unc, what really bothers you now at 69 that didn't bother you before? Like, what gets on your nerves now?
1: Everything.
3: You ain't leaving nothing on the table?
2: That's true.
1: Yeah.
2: Tolerance level.
1: Slowly but surely becoming my father.
2: And how does that happen?
3: Yeah.
4: It just it's
1: crazy. How you happen? Boy, I ain't got time for this. Now, what you want?
5: Your nerves bad, Steve.
1: I don't care what I tell him. Told you I ain't had time for it.
3: Everything.
1: Well, you know, man, it's really cool to get to this point in life where I am less affected by what people think or say, especially if they don't matter.
2: Mm-hmm.
1: Because, you know, especially being famous is really tough because you're subject to a lot of opinions. You don't even know people that have opinions. But it's also got to be the same way for people who are not famous. You just got to get to a point in your life where you care less and less about people, what people think or say.
2: Zero.
1: Who don't matter.
2: That's true.
1: And the reason people are talking about you and do not know you is because they don't matter and they have nothing else to do except to discuss what it is that you're doing.
2: Mm-hmm.
1: And it bothers them, man.
2: Mm-hmm.
1: And so therefore, here comes the hate. You know what I've understood about becoming who I am? I really haven't changed, but so many people around me have, and they've changed because their perception of me has changed.
2: Mm-hmm.
1: Oh, now he think he. No, I don't.
2: All that, yeah.
1: But you ain't even give me a chance because you ain't even asked me.
2: Right. All right. All right. Thank you, guys. Coming up, we will hear from the nephew. As he runs that prank back right after this. Have you changed, Matt? Have you changed? You're one of the people your uncle's talking
4: about. I changed. Yeah, I changed.
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1: I got it for you. Me and your baby are getting married. Me and your baby getting married. Okay?
2: Maybe okay. Your baby done made some other
1: yes. Let's go, cat dog.
0: So.
3: Hello? Hello, I'm trying to reach Mr.
4: Yes, this is he.
3: Hey, Mr. How you doing? Let me make sure I'm calling the right person. Your daughter is Crystal.
4: Yes.
3: Okay, cool. Yeah, I got the right person. Hey, listen, what I wanted to do, Mr. Ridges, is call and introduce myself to you and let you know who I was. My name is Jeff. Jeff. And I've been seeing Crystal, you know, pretty much like the last 5 to 6 months. And I wanted to let you know that I'm very, very interested in you. And I know this is kind of crazy for you to get a phone call from me, but I'm very interested in Crystal right now. And I wanted to, you know, I just wanted to do the man thing and just reach out to you, man, and say I'm really interested in marrying your daughter.
4: And marrying my daughter? Wait, hold on, man. What did you say your name was again?
3: My name is Jeff. Jeff.
4: Okay, Jeff, listen, I'm very close with my daughter, and my daughter has never, ever mentioned you. I talk with my daughter every day.
3: Wow, I don't know what that's about, but it's been like about 5, close to 6 months that me and Crystal been, you know, going out, you know, up here at the school. But what I wanted to do is tell you that I really, really, really like Crystal, man, and I wanted to call and tell you that, you know, I'm really... really interested in marrying Crystal. You know, I really do want Crystal to be my wife.
4: Mm-hmm. Well, again, I've never heard of you before, and my daughter has never, ever mentioned you. My daughter isn't dating anybody right now. My daughter's in grad school.
3: I understand that, and, you know, we've been a little back and forth or whatever, but, you know, the main thing is me and Crystal really, you know, we really do love each other, Miss. I want to,
4: Okay, but if you love my daughter, she would have told me that she was in love with someone.
3: Well, you know what? You know, and maybe it's a situation where Crystal is like a little uneasy about talking to you about it. You know what I'm saying?
4: My daughter can talk with me about anything. We talk every day.
3: Right. Just like you, I talk to my daughter every day.
4: Your daughter? And how old is your daughter?
3: My daughter's 15.
4: Hold on one minute, man. You said your daughter was 15.
3: Right.
4: Okay, well, how old are you?
3: I'm 46.
4: 46? You 46 years old and you want to marry my 25-year-old daughter?
3: Hey, let me say this right here. Love ain't got no limit, man. And I understand, I was a little shocked at first about the age difference between us, but you know what, man?
4: I'm more shocked than me.
3: Okay, and I understand that, but what I'm trying to explain to you, man, is that it come a time, man, where you just don't know what's going to happen, man. Love is love, man.
4: And you've been locked up on parole at the university on work release and met my daughter.
3: Yeah.
4: How long were you locked
3: man,
4: up?
3: I'm going to say this, man. Crystal is just a beautiful person, man.
4: Hold on, man. You calling me at the blue with all this shit. Look, man, I'm at work. I got a lot of work on my desk, and you calling me, telling me you a former jailbird wants to marry my daughter, my 25-year-old daughter?

0: Look. 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I'm going to call Crystal, and I'm going to find out what the hell is going on. Because, look, man, I'm not even trying to have this conversation with you.
1: And Mr. Perez, I understand all that. I understand what you're saying. What I want to say to you is this right here. Crystal is 25. Even if you don't agree with this here, we're going to elope and make sure that we get back.
0: Look here. You ain't doing a thing with my daughter unless it's my. Look here, man. You ain't doing with my daughter. I don't even know your jailbird. You ain't doing. I'm going to call my daughter, find out who you really are. Because you've lost your mind if you think your old jailbird is going to be marrying my daughter. My daughter's got a future. You ain't got. What the hell is wrong with you? You lost mind.
1: I'm not finna sit here and go back and forth with you, Mr. Me and Crystal getting married.
0: That will not happen under any circumstances.
1: No. I don't care what you think the circumstances are. Me and Crystal getting married. That's it.
0: Not the love, man. I don't know who the hell you think you are. What the is wrong with you? Face, how about
1: that? What it's got to be. I got one more thing I need to say, and then me and Crystal just going to come over there and drive down there and tell you exactly what's going on in our life right
0: now. What the you got to say to me?
1: Are you listening to me?
0: Yes. What the hell you got to say to me?
1: I got to say this. This is Nephew Tommy from the Steve Harvey Morning Show. You just got pranked by your daughter, Crystal, and her boyfriend.
0: Aw, oh, ain't this some I'm outside my job. And all the people looking at me like I'm crazy. Damn, Joe.
1: Hey, man, your baby girl just wanted to put a smile on your face, man. I got to ask you, what is the baddest, and I mean the baddest, radio show in the land?
0: Man, the Steve Harvey Morning Show. I'm going to get your ass
2: kicked. All right, coming up next, it is Ask the CLO. Our Chief Love Officer, Steve Harvey, is in the building right after this.
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3: It is time to ask the CLO, our Chief Love Officer, Steve Harvey. All right, this is from Khadijah and Allen, CLO. Khadijah writes, I had an argument with my best friend, and she called my husband to tell him her side of the story. He said that I need to call her because I overreacted. First off, why did he talk to her? And secondly, has he lost his mind? And thirdly, how do I handle this?
4: The answer is both of them.
3: Yes.
4: Why did he talk to her?
3: Because
4: she called.
3: Mm-hmm.
4: And he kind of got drugged into it because, hey, look, I love your wife. She's my friend. But we had a fallout. And I just trying to get her to understand my side of it. So he listened.
3: Mm-hmm.
4: You can do that.
3: Oh, okay. Really?
4: Now, here's the problem. When you do that, you have now made a critical mistake, because what you came back to her with is, you need to talk to your friend.
3: Yes.
4: Because you have overreacted.
3: Mm-hmm.
4: Now you have sided with her against your wife. You can't be no dumber than that.
2: Cannot. You over there with the
4: hot. I just cannot, man.
3: Yeah.
2: All
3: right.
2: Good point, Steve. Yep.
3: So how does she handle it? What is she?
4: No, it's what he should have did.
3: Mm-hmm.
4: He should have said, hey, baby, I got a call from your girl. Yeah. And she told me the whole situation.
3: Mm-hmm.
4: That's just crazy. But let me tell you something. Is something wrong with her? Is she off a little bit? Does she not see the side that she did? She
2: That's what she I'm talking
4: see.
2: About.
4: See, then you get that. Then you get the, no, she don't see. And mm-hmm. then you ease the conversation into, you know what? You ought to be the bigger person.
3: Okay. Mm-hmm.
4: You ought to be the bigger person. Because I think you know something is wrong with her.
3: Mm-hmm. Yeah, maybe he can go back because he didn't do that. All right.
2: He needs a do-over.
3: Yeah, for sure. All right, moving on to Mike in Chicago. Mike writes, my wife started getting up early with me just to talk about the kids and her problems at work. The only way for me to shut her up is to have sex with her. Then I'm tired AF at work all day. How do I stop her from waking up with me every morning?
4: What? I just don't be tired at the job.
3: Yeah.
5: Take their time.
4: Yeah. Every morning? Oh, yeah.
3: That's the only way to shut her up.
5: A great wake up.
2: Yeah.
3: Something's wrong with him.
2: Yeah. He can't be bothered.
4: All
2: you
4: gotta do is change his attitude about the afterwards.
3: Uh-huh.
4: You know, I'd be tired AF afterwards.
3: Aw, yeah. Poor
4: baby. No, he has to change his attitude.
3: Mm. Yeah, we don't feel
4: you
3: sorry
4: know how happy,
3: for him.
4: Happy.
3: Yeah, we don't feel sorry for him.
4: I will be every day.
5: Afterwards.
3: You'd be tired, though, wouldn't you? You'd be tired.
4: You come
3: but
4: in here. Hey, y'all. Hey, good morning. Welcome to the ride. This is Steve Harvey Morning Show.
6: Mark, what's wrong, man?
4: Yeah, I'm good. Don't worry about it. I want everybody to show some gratitude today in the next show. Oh, Lord.
2: I'm exhausted.
3: Lord,
2: I'm
3: just tired.
4: Steve, hope y'all have a great day to talk to God today. Love to hear from you.
3: Yeah. Not. All right. We get it. Moving on to Yolanda in Boca Raton. Yolanda writes, I met a man in the Bahamas and we are getting closer. He lives in Oregon and we were supposed to hook up in Miami this weekend, but he said something came up. He has invited me to come to Oregon, but he's not buying my plane ticket. If he wants to see me, should he pay for my plane ticket or not?
4: See, that's not the question you need to ask.
3: Mm-hmm.
4: The question you need to ask is, why would a man invite me somewhere?
3: Yeah.
4: After we were supposed to meet someplace else and not help me get there.
3: Mm-hmm.
4: It's not no should he buy. See, he testing water because right now, let me tell you what's in his mind. We don't have nothing. And I'm not investing in anything we don't have. That's where his mind sounds. I'm just telling you what this man is thinking.
2: Okay. Mm-hmm. All right.
4: You know, we're not official. This. You ain't my woman.
3: Yeah.
2: Drop the knowledge. Okay. Mm-hmm.
3: We need to hear it.
4: That's the mindset that men have early on.
3: Okay. And she's thinking they're getting closer, but that's not the case with him, is what you're saying.
4: No, you're getting closer to getting done.
3: Oh, okay. Okay. Wow.
4: But you're not getting closer to him.
2: Mm-hmm. That's a long flight in Florida to Oregon.
4: Yeah, man. You're just going up there to get tested.
2: Coast to coast.
4: See, he just asked the dealership. He just asked the dealership for a test drive.
3: Wow.
4: And you just going up there to get test drove.
5: Oh. And he going to drive you.
4: Yeah. And then, when it's over, he might decide he don't want the car.
5: Mm-hmm. Hello. Okay.
4: This is how it work, y'all. I don't know. Why you think it work another way?
3: Okay,
5: man,
3: so that's
5: got too many miles on it. It's got too many miles on it. I'm going to pay.
3: That's
6: breaking bad.
2: You gonna keep shopping? Keep looking.
5: I'm gonna keep looking around. I don't. This fender don't look good. I don't know. Man.
3: He kicked the tires and all of that. Wow. Woo. Okay. All right. CLO. Last one. This is from Elise in the DMV. Elise writes, "I used to love talks with my dad, but the older he gets, the messier he's become. He sits up and gossips about me, his friends, and his siblings." Okay, he's just sitting there just going. "All right, I can't talk to him anymore. He's 82, but he knows what he's doing. How do I stop his gossiping?"
4: Yeah, you're going to have to take his Facebook page.
2: He knows all the info.
4: Girl,
3: he's just on there, huh?
4: Somebody showed him how to get on Facebook. He all over there with it.
3: Yeah. Wow. So what is happening with his siblings, though, that he's gossiping with his daughter about? What's going on?
4: He saw on Facebook that they had a barbecue somewhere. He didn't get an invite.
2: So what do you tell her? Your uncle such and such and your aunt such.
4: Yeah, your uncle Sylvester over there tripping. I tried it.
3: Wow.
4: Tried to holler at him. Yes. He wouldn't answer his phone because, you know, I know he set it down everywhere. And then next thing I know, I looked up next day on Facebook. They all at the barbecue. I could see his phone in the picture.
3: At 82 and gossiping and all
4: that. Sitting right over there. That phone was sitting right over there on top of the hood of that car.
3: Oh. You think he cusses Steve at 82?
4: Yeah. 82. But we can't cuss on the radio.
3: I know.
4: So why would you set me up like that?
3: I just asked the question.
4: That was evil, Shirley. That was pure evil.
3: It was. All right.
4: You think he cusses? Because we want to hear it.
3: Coming up at the top of the hour. Thank you, CLO. We'll have some entertainment news for you right after this.
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1: Well, this year's Essence Fest, or Essence Festival of Culture, as it is now called, I didn't know that, okay, has released its 2026 lineup for the 4th of July weekend in New Orleans. Babyface, Patti LaBelle, Brandy and Monica, Cardi B, Latto, Kehlani, and Public Enemy will all be performing. Whoa. Yeah, George Clinton and Parliament Funkadelic will celebrate 50 years of the mothership with a big special performance that will feature Scarface guys and Big Boy from Outkast. Yeah, that should be good, right? There'll also be panels, of course, and a wellness event. It's all going down on the 4th of July weekend in New Orleans. Wow.
2: Oh, yeah.
1: Yep, nice. Every year. Yeah, so it's now being called Essence Festival of Culture. So get that in your head. Think about that.
3: We still gonna say Essence.
1: Essence Fest.
3: We didn't say Essence Fest.
2: So go down the list again so we can see who gonna be on. I did. Are these main stage performers?
1: Yeah, Babyface.
2: Okay, main stage.
1: Yeah, you know he can put on a performance with all those songs he wrote. Patti LaBelle.
2: Main two songs.
1: Yeah. Brandy and Monica just coming off their tour, yes, which was great.
2: Stage.
1: Yeah.
2: Main stage.
1: Yeah. Cardi B, hello.
2: Main stage.
3: Okay.
1: Latto. Mm-hmm. Yeah, she's popular.
2: I don't know.
1: Kehlani.
3: Yes.
1: And Public Enemy.
3: Flavor Flav. Baby, try to put
1: Chuck
3: Public
1: D.
3: Enemy.
2: That's main stage.
3: That's
2: main stage.
1: Yeah. And then celebrating 50 years of the mothership, George Clinton and Parliament Funkadelic. So there you go.
2: Atomic Dog.
1: Okay.
3: For 30 minutes.
0: Oh, boy. This means something.
2: Boy, if he walk out there, the bros.
1: And then that performance will also feature Scarface. You know how you feel about Scarface, Steve.
3: Big Boy, Texas, field.
1: Yes. And then Big Boy of Outkast.
3: Yeah. ATN.
1: Yeah. So that's good. July 4th weekend in New Orleans, Essence Festival of Culture. All right, moving on. The U.S. State Department and the Department of Health and Human Services is significantly expanding its enforcement to revoke the passports of Americans who owe substantial past due child support. All right? The crackdown will initially focus on individuals owing $100,000 or more in child support debt.
3: Wow.
1: Yeah, which is estimated to be around 2,700 people. It will then quickly expand to include anyone with owed child support that exceeds $2,500. Delinquent parents are advised to arrange payment with their state child support enforcement agency. Once revoked, the passport cannot be used for travel, even if the debt is paid later. So that's kind of tough right there. That's a tough rule.
2: Crazy. Yeah. They pay, you gotta let them go.
1: Yeah. You know what? I'm proud to say that the men on this show take care of their children. Thank you guys.
2: Gotcha.
1: Good role models.
2: I ain't never been in that trouble. No, I've been in a lot of trouble, but I ain't never been in that trouble.
1: I've never wanted to
4: take care of my kids.
1: Tommy, you're a great dad. Great dad.
4: Your
1: daughter just graduated from college. Great dad.
2: I know who he is. A little bit nervous on this show, though.
1: Who?
2: Junior didn't meet his kids until they were 20-somethings. The back pay you, old partner.
3: He on the list. He on the list.
4: I know Junior ain't trying to go to Jamaica.
2: You can't leave the country. Kids ain't never met him before. You better...
1: When he married his wife 4 years ago, she had children. So that's what that Junior became an instant what stepdad and
0: me do
2: instant. No, he ain't come no instant stepdad. He became an instant dad, an instant husband, and an instant grandfather. All in one. Ain't never been nothing to that day.
4: Too many hats.
2: Never been nothing to that day.
0: I know you was in there. You was laughing. You was laughing at me.
2: Junior called me. I said, boy, this is going to be funny. Do you know what's going to happen to you right after you get married?
1: Did you give him advice, Steve?
2: Hell yeah. I told him don't do it.
3: You told him don't do what? Don't get married?
2: Yeah, that's what I told him.
3: What?
1: How is that advice?
3: Don't do it.
2: Well, I didn't want him to look. All right, since y'all pushing me, I'll tell you.
0: Why, y'all?
3: I cannot wait.
2: I didn't want Junior to ever be accused of being an absentee father.
3: Okay. Right. Why would he be accused of that if he's getting married and he's there? Why would he be?
0: Wait a minute.
2: Well, what if the kids need you and you're always in the hospital?
3: Oh, my God.
1: See, now we didn't push you there. You went there.
4: Y'all let his stupid fly. See,
2: who's one of the kids? Want to take him to show and tell one day?
3: They're grown. Nobody got no show and tell at their job.
2: He can't have you. You know. They do everything that the job is. It bring your mama work day, take your child to work day. Junior kids not gonna be able to do none of that.
3: They're not talking about bring your grown adult children to work.
1: Tommy, one thing you said, I have to agree with.
2: Well, suppose one of his kids want to write a biography or a book about their life.
0: I can't do it.
2: Hey, none of the pages got Junior on there. Where his chapter?
1: You need to go back on stage and do some more stand-up.
2: Where is his chapter?
0: Yeah, he ain't through, Shirley. He can still do it.
1: He can. Yeah. All right, guys. Thank you.
3: Crazy.
1: I know.
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1: Rachel Dolezal. I know that name sounds familiar to you. Well, she was the white woman that tried to pass as a black woman.
2: Remember her?
1: With the cornrows and the whole, yeah. All right, she's transitioning now into a new career, guys. She's going to be a sex coach. She is certified. Certified sex coach. She previously worked on OnlyFans, where she sold explicit content. That's according to TMZ. She is 48 years old now and has legally changed her name to Nkechi Diallo. Nkechi Diallo. Nkechi.
2: Oh, wait. What's her name?
1: Nkechi Diallo now. She changed.
2: Nkechi Diallo.
1: Yes.
2: Oh, now you want to be Mexican, too. Oh, we on to you, lady. You just jumping from to race. Say, what's her name again, Shirley?
1: Nkechi Diallo.
2: Nkechi.
0: Say her name fast, Steve.
2: Where did she come up with that name?
1: I don't know. That's the thing. Yeah.
2: What? You was down at the river. Nkechi!
0: You hear us.
1: After being able to secure traditional employment because of her notoriety, she chose to become a sex therapist. Now, she wants to help people. That's what she says. She wants to help single moms and busy parents improve their sex lives. So, see, she's trying to help people, okay? There
2: but
1: you go.
2: You got to do it as yourself, though.
1: As Rachel Dolezal.
2: Well, you found out you wasn't black.
1: White woman who's trying to be black, or the Nkechi. Right.
2: Now you down here, I'm telling you. And when you mess with Mexicans, that's different. They come for you real hard. So I'm just letting you know. Nkechi.
1: All right. Well, she wants to help people. That's the thing. Yeah. So I have a question for you based on this model. I have a question for you. If you could pick a new career, like Rachel did, if you could pick a new career right now, what would you do? What would you want to do?
2: Junior, what career? What would you do?
0: I thought you were

0: Yeah, I'm gonna need that too. Yeah, you know, just corner office, you know, guys. Something nice.
1: Yeah, because we'll do anything to make you stay. How about a new car?
0: Hey, I'll take it. You know, you guys.
1: Okay. All right. Okay.
0: I mean, shouldn't I have that anyway?
1: Yes, of course. Man. Yeah, I know. Isn't that's going to be in your deal? Don't worry.
0: Right. Mm-hmm. And yes. I also like to put the Constitution in my deal, too.
1: Oh, the Constitution?
0: Because that always works out for me. Yes, Carla, you have a question?
2: Did you change your name?
0: Yeah.
2: Steve Harvey?
0: Yeah.
2: What's your name now?
0: Blair.
2: Blair Harvey? Yeah.
3: You mighty white.
0: No.
2: Oh.
0: No Harvey here.
2: Oh, what's your last name? Blair what?
0: Seacrest.
2: Will you stop?
4: Blair Seacrest.
2: Seacrest out.
1: So you can make your own hours. Come in whenever you want to. I know this is a morning show.
0: Yeah, I'm going
1: to
0: have plenty of jobs because according to our new administration, DEI is over and affirmative action. You guys won't be working here. You didn't know.
2: That's cold, Blair.
1: I did ask about the team.
0: Can't concern myself with the team. I'm self-absorbed.
1: You're a narcissist.
0: What are you talking about?
1: All right. Well, nice working with you guys. All right, coming up.
4: Bye.
0: Remember, you guys tried to steal the election. Don't forget.
1: Coming up next, it is the nephew and today's prank phone call right after this.
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0: Coming up at the top of the hour, it is my strawberry letter for today, and the subject is, he goes there to unwind. Okay, this is interesting. We'll find out. You go a certain place
1: oh, yeah.
0: to unwind. Okay. Well, wait till you hear where he goes to unwind.
1: Oh. Maybe I don't go there.
0: I don't think you go there. No. You better not. Okay. Let's just say that. You better not go here where he goes. All right. We'll find out what that's all about in just a few, because right now the nephew is here with today's prank phone call. Nephew, what you got for us today?
1: Sometimes you got to call another man and you got to tell him, hey, man, I dropped your wife. Come on, Kat.
2: Hello?
3: Hello, I'm trying to reach Tony.
2: This is Tony.
3: Tony, how you doing? This is Nephew Tommy.
2: Hey, Nephew Tommy. I can't believe you're calling me. Oh, my God.
3: You sent an email in to prank your aunt.
2: Yes. Oh, my God. I sent that like months ago. I didn't think you were going to call me.
3: Yes, I'm calling you now. How long y'all been married?
2: 8 years.
3: Okay.
2: 8 years. He's that's my heart.
3: Okay. Let me ask you something. What makes your husband just go off? What can I do that you know that's a button for him that you don't want to push?
2: Anything that has to do with me. Let me tell you, he is crazy about me. If anybody mess with me, if anybody tries to go off on me, he will lose it.
3: Okay, okay.
2: Oh, what are we going to do? I'm so excited. Oh, my God.
3: All right. Okay, you know what? Okay, check this out.
2: Okay.
3: Can you click over on a three-way? Can you call him?
2: Okay, I can call it from my phone. But you're going to be on the phone, right?
3: Yeah, I want him to think that I got your phone.
2: Okay.
3: I tell you what, you just click over and get him on the line. Just click over. So when you click back, you can't say nothing else. You got to be quiet.
2: Okay. Because
3: at the end, I'm going to let you talk to him, okay?
2: Okay, hold on. Tommy, you there?
3: I'm here.
2: Okay, it's ringing.
3: All right, you hit mute or something, okay?
2: Okay.
4: Hey, what's up, babe?
3: No, this, how you, is this Darren?
4: Yeah, this Darren. Who is this?
3: Hey, we got a bit of a situation with Tony,
4: yeah,
3: man.
4: Yeah, we got a situation for real. This is my wife's phone. Who is this? Who is this?
3: We're trying to get, Tony actually twisted her ankle, man, so we got to get her to the emergency room and get her checked out.
4: She twisted her ankle. How'd she twist? Wait, back up. Who did you say? Who is this? How did Tony twist her ankle?
3: Actually, she fell. And
4: hey, man, look. My wife is with her mom right now. Who are you? How did she twist her ankle? And why are you calling me? Why isn't her mother or somebody calling me? Who is this? You never told me your name, bro.
3: No, I'm a friend, man. She didn't fall. I actually dropped her.
4: Whoa. How did you drop her? What do you mean you dropped her?
3: We had a couple of drinks at the hotel, man, and she...
4: Wait. Hotel? What do you mean a hotel? My wife's supposed to be over at her mom's house. Now you calling me from her phone talking about you dropped her? Y'all at some hotel? Why y'all even at a hotel? What the hell are you talking about a hotel, bro? Where the f*** is my wife? Where is Tony? Why ain't Tony on the phone?
3: Dude, you gotta calm down, man.
4: You calling me for my wife's phone, talking about she hurt, you dropped her, y'all at a hotel, she's supposed to be at her mom's house? Bro, where is my wife, man?
3: Tony, I got it. Just hang on.
4: Tony, put my wife on the phone, man.
3: Hey, dude, I need you to calm down, man.
4: You talking about y'all about to go to an emergency room, you dropped my wife, y'all at a hotel? Dog, keep putting my up on the phone before your be in the emergency room.
3: Hey, man, listen, you got to calm down. Tony already embarrassed
4: I don't even know who the hell you are. You still ain't told me your name. Put Tony on the phone, bro.
3: Listen, man, you got to chill out, man. I'm just a friend, okay?
4: I tell you what, in the emergency room, tell me where y'all at. I'll come to the hotel. I get my own wife and take her wherever she needs to be.
3: No,
4: tell me where you at.
3: We, as soon as Tony get dressed, man, I'm going to get her there, okay?
4: What? As soon as she get dressed? What do you mean as soon? Hey, man, real talk, dog, where y'all at, man? Put Tony on the phone, man.
3: I'm not putting Tony on you too irate, man. Why are you screaming and hollering, dude?
4: I swear to God, if I find out where y'all at, I'm going to come over here. It's going to be one for you and Tony. Hey, man, where y'all at, bro? I'm cool. Where y'all at? Tell me where y'all at.
3: No. I tell you what, man, I'm going to get Tony's ankle taken care of, and we'll get somebody to drop her back off at the house, okay?
4: I'll drop her off at the house, man. Just tell me where y'all at. I want to come get my wife. I want to make sure she gets the treatment that she needs, bro. Tell me where y'all at. Don't go nowhere. I want you to be there when I come get her. Don't go nowhere. Where y'all at?
3: I can't do it. I mean, we didn't.
4: Put Tony on the phone, man. Put my wife on the phone.
3: I'm not. Listen,
4: Let
3: dude.
4: Let me talk to my wife, bruh. Hey, man, it's the reason why I'm calling, man. She embarrassed about all of this. And now she gonna be more than embarrassed once. Hey, okay, it's cool. Hey, Patel ain't no need to be embarrassed. I love her, man. That's my girl, man. Let me holler at my wife, bruh, please.
3: No,
4: that's all
3: no,
4: I'm asking.
3: No. I already know, man.
4: Give my wife a phone, bruh.
3: Listen, dude.
4: Hey, man, look, dog, real talk, you still ain't tell me who the you are, dog. All I know is you calling me talking about you in some hotel with my wife and look, let me tell you something. Don't let that leg, that ankle, whatever you say is wrong with my wife, get your whoops. Dog, I'm telling you, when I find out who you are, I'm busting your put my wife on the phone, man. That's all. That's my last time asking you, dog. I promise.
3: Hey, man, what? But see, man, you too irate, man. You too irate.
4: Put my wife on the phone, bro. That's all I'm saying. You better leave town. That's what I'm thinking. You got to leave town, my man. You better leave town.
3: Do you want to talk? Let Tony decide if she want to talk to you or not, okay?
4: Yeah, let her decide.
3: Tony, do you want to talk to him, Tony?
4: Don't even ask
3: her. Hey, man, you shut up, man. We'll see what Tony want to do.
4: Tony, get your ass on the phone.
3: Hey, man, pull up, bro. Pull up.
4: I don't even know you, man. Put on the phone. You scared to tell me your name.
3: Tony, you want to talk to him?
4: Hell yes, you want to talk to me, man. I don't even know why you keep asking those dumb questions. Give her the phone. I'll pay the phone bill.
3: Tony, here she is, man.
4: Yeah.
5: Hey, baby.
4: Hey, baby. Go where the you at?
5: Baby.
4: Who are you with, Tony? Look, I don't have time for games. Where you at and who you with? That's all you got to tell me.
5: Baby, just calm down. I got something to
4: tell
5: you.
4: Where are you, Tony? Tony,
5: baby,
4: where you at?
5: Listen to me. Baby, you got to
4: listen to me. I'm listening.
5: Are you listening?
4: Yes.
5: Listen to me real carefully, okay?
4: Where you at, Tony?
5: Baby, are you listening to me?
4: Yes, I'm listening.
5: Baby, you just got pranked by nephew Tony.
4: Do it sound like I'm laughing right now?
5: I love you.
4: Okay, girl. You hurry up on home. That's cool. All right, you got me.
1: Some things you probably got to just stop doing, you know? If you can't hold them in the air, you probably just got to shut it down. Yeah.
0: Yeah.
1: But I dropped it.
6: And make that phone call. That's the proudest moment.
1: And it's right the hard here. Part, but that's part of when you choose this life, you have to at least call.
6: Take the good with the bad.
0: It didn't choose you. I mean, you didn't choose it. It chose you.
1: There you go. But you got to call and say, man, I done dropped your wife, but she going to be all right, man. We up at this hotel, man. This thing that got out of hand. I apologize.
6: My bad.
0: You apologize? Amen. All right, coming up next, thank you, nephew. Strawberry Letter, the subject, he goes there to unwind. We'll find out what that's all about right after this.
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0: a crazy feeling, though. 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Right?
1: Hey, this is Shirley Strawberry. 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

0: 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We could be reading your letter live on the air, just like we're going to read this one right here, right now. You never know. It could be yours.
1: It could be yours. Buckle up and hold on tight. We got it for you. Here it is. Strawberry Letter.
0: All right, nephew. Thank you. The subject is, he goes there to unwind. Dear Stephen Shirley, my husband and I have been together for 10 years and married for 7 years. We met after college. I already had a good job in my field, but he wasn't as lucky. We started out as friends, and he stayed on my sofa for 2 months after he and his roommate could no longer afford their apartment. He was very helpful when he stayed with me because he was trying to make sure I didn't put him out. I fed him, and I gave him gas money so he could go to job interviews. There's a reason that I'm telling you this. I took care of this man for the first 5 years that I knew him. I never asked him for anything in return except loyalty. I told him it was time to get married, so he proposed in front of my family with a fake diamond ring that I picked out. My mom had started saying that he was using me for a place to live, so he agreed that it was best to get married to silence my mom. After our wedding, I found out that he had a close female friend that he spent time with after work. He was working as a substitute teacher, and so was she. He said she was just a friend, but when I met her, I could tell by how she looked at me that she didn't know he was married. I told him that if he was too close to the woman, and I asked him how he'd feel if the situation were reversed. He said they were only friends. Now, fast forward to last week, and the woman called me and said that she is tired of my husband coming to her house to wind down before he comes home. I asked her to explain how he winds down, and she said, "You know how." I was speechless. After all I've done to lift up his sorry excuse for a man, he goes and does this to me. Do I put him out or let him stay so I can make him suffer? Please help. Well, it sounds like there's a lot of suffering going on both your part and his part. I mean, you guys have been married for 10 years, and this is where we end up. And I've got to ask you, if he's your husband now, what do you want? I mean, do you want the man you're married to continue to go to his female friend's house after work to unwind? What? Because that is what's happening here. And I know you don't want that. He knows you are aware of what's going on, and he's still over there. That's the ultimate in disrespect. It is. He used you for a place to stay back in the day when he was down. Now he's up and in some other woman's face and her bed. He's only proposing to you. He only did that. He only proposed to you to shut your mom up. You said that in your letter, to silence your mom. There was no mention of love, no mention of commitment, till death do us part, nothing. Has he ever even said thank you for taking care of him for 5 years? I mean, rent free in your house for 5 years, and this is what you get in return? I say, yeah, pack his clothes up and put him out today. Steve?
2: This is a letter where I do not understand what you're staying for. I mean, if you follow this letter, and I know it's more to it than this, but this is the part she gave us. From the time she started typing, I saw no value here. I just didn't see, you know, and you know, people get mad at women when they want to make sure, you know what a man does for a living, get mad at women for asking, quote, where you work and stuff like that. This is why you need to continue to ask questions, so you know. But you didn't, you have nothing. You've been with this man 10 years. You've been married for 7. Y'all met after college. You had a good job. He didn't. Things fell on hard times with him and his roommate, so they couldn't split the rent no more. Now, there's two men that can't come up with one rent. Okay, so they had to split up. And you felt sorry for him, so you let him stay on your sofa for 2 months because of the situation with him and his roommates. Then you say he was very helpful when he stayed with me because he was trying to make sure that you didn't put him out. So that's why he was doing these things, so he didn't get put out. Do you hear anything in there for you? Because cleaning up behind you and helping you, you got a small apartment. He was really doing nothing. Because you know what you did? You fed him and you gave him gas money so he could go to job interviews. You took care of this man for 5 years. 5 years you took care of this man? So are you saying for 5 years he wasn't working? Because you say you helped him out for 5 years. So I'm assuming that's 5 years of gas money, 5 years of free rent, all this here. I never asked him for anything in return except loyalty. I told him it was time to get married. For what? Married? You thought it was time to get married. To who? You can't be talking. You cannot be talking about this man that's in here on his sofa. You cannot be talking about with this man who can't afford an apartment with another man. You cannot be talking about the same guy. But you are. So he proposed in front of my family with a fake diamond ring that I picked out. You don't see this. You don't see this going bad from the get-go. He don't even have enough money for the fake ring. I bet you gave him the money for that too. Cause you said you picked it out, and it's fake. You'd have married the wrong person.
0: Hang on, Steve.
2: That's for sure.
0: We will have part two of your response coming up. Today's Strawberry Letter subject, he goes there to unwind. We'll get back into it right after this. You're listening to the Steve Harvey Morning Show.
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1: All right, come on, Steve. Let's recap today's Strawberry Letter. The subject is, he goes there to unwind.
2: You've been knowing this man for 10 years. You've been married for 7. Of the 7 years, you have taken care of him for 5 years. This is all in the letter. You've been taking care of him. Gas money to go to interviews. You fed him and you gave him a place to stay. And the reason he needed the place to stay, because him and his roommate, another man, 2 men that couldn't come up with 1 rent. So now you decide we should get married. My question is, for what? So you're volunteering to continue to take care of this man? What redeeming quality that he had? Oh yeah, he helped around the apartment, so he didn't want you to put him out. That's what you said in the letter also. But that's the reason he was over there? And nice to you so he didn't get put out? I ain't heard nothing about how well he is for you emotionally, how he loves you, and you all talk and have wonderful conversations. I know y'all ain't going nowhere. Because he ain't got no money for that.
1: Probably no car.
2: So now, you told him, because you're getting a little flack from your parents, because your mama said he just over there to use you for a place to live. Because everybody can see that. So you decide, well, I'll show them it's more than that. Let's get married. He agreed. What are you going to say? No, you the only, your only life raft he got. You the life preserver. You're the only rope he got. So he proposes to you in front of the family. Then he gives you a ring, a fake diamond ring that you pick out. The ring ain't real. The proposal ain't really real. And you marry this guy to silence your mom. Then after work, after the wedding, you find out he had a close female friend that he spent time with after work. He was working as a substitute teacher, and so was she. He says she was just a friend. But then when you met her, you got them woman eyes. When you met her, you looked over there and you knew. And you could tell by the way she looked at you that she didn't know he was married. Well, I kind of think she knew he was married. Now, I'll tell you why in a second. I told him that he was too close to the woman, and I asked him how he'd feel if the situation would reverse. He said, well, we only friends. Fast forward to last week, the woman called me and said she is tired of my husband coming to her house to wind down before he comes home. Now, this is the part where I want you to know she know he married. He done went over to her house and told her that, man, this marriage ain't working. It's stressing me out. I just need some space. I need some relief. And you provided it. The substitute teacher provided it. Now she calling you to tell it to you. And now you sitting her, she said, and she's tired of your husband coming to her house to wind down before he come home. So I asked her to explain what she means when he wind down. She said, you know. And you do know how. He been in there getting unwound, unwrapped, unstressed, and undressed. He's getting all that over there. That's how unwound he is. I was speechless. After all I've done to lift up this sorry excuse for a man, he goes and does this to me. Then here's your question. Do I put him out or let him stay so I can make him suffer? Well, let me ask you a question. If you let him stay, how he gonna suffer?

0: Because he got to go and run this story by the substitute teacher. I just decided I was thinking, because this is what he's going to tell the other lady. Mm-hmm. Hey, I've been thinking about this. I'm just going to move on. You know I have feelings for you, right?
1: Mm-hmm. Yeah.
0: We're going through it. So if you would allow me to come over here and spend more time with you till I get back on my feet. And then you and I can put our money together and save and get a big, big place, a house. That's what he's telling her.
1: What about your wife?
0: The wife has to put him out. She got all the proof she need. The woman called your house and told you.
1: Yeah.
0: What he doing over there to her. So I don't know how much more proof you need. Mm-hmm. But the suffering would be in putting him out. That's what it's saying. You can't get alimony, Cole. He ain't got none.
1: This is a mess. All right. It really is. All right. Thank you, Steve. Leave your comments on today's Strawberry Letter on Instagram and Facebook at Steve Harvey FM. And check us out on the Strawberry Letter podcast on the free iHeartRadio app.
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0: 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This is from Chad on Steve Harvey FM. Chad says, one of my closest friends recently got engaged, to my ex-girlfriend. I found out they had been dating and we're getting married on the same day. He asked if I would be his best man.
1: I'm confused already.
0: Okay. I'll start over because this is crazy. All right. This is from Chad on Steve Harvey FM. Chad says, one of my closest friends recently got engaged, to my ex-girlfriend. Okay. You got that part?
2: Start over again.
0: Yeah, you didn't think they were doing this anymore, did you? Yeah, one of his closest friends got married to his ex-girlfriend. All right.
3: Got engaged
0: to his ex-girlfriend. You got that, Steve?
1: Yeah, go
0: ahead. I found out they had been dating and we're getting married on the same day he asked if I would be his best man. So he asked his friend if he would be his best man. His best man had just found out that they were engaged. He found out they were getting married on the same day that he was asked to be the best man. He found information.
1: Wait, what you mean both weddings?
3: No, Steve, Shirley's saying it right. Yeah, he found out that this dude is marrying his ex, and at the same time, his boy asked him to be his best man.
0: You got it, Steve.
1: See, Tommy was thinking like me. It was two weddings. Somewhere.
0: No.
1: Go ahead.
0: No.
1: I got you.
0: All right. So the friend says he didn't know what to say, so he just congratulated him and told him, I need to check my calendar and get back with him. Me and my ex and I were together for a few years and only split up less than 2 years ago. My friend knows our history and seems to think enough time has passed that this shouldn't be a big issue anymore. Okay? You got that so far?
1: Yeah, I got it.
0: Because here's his question. How do I tell him no without getting upset? Because I really don't want to catch a case behind this dude.
1: No, well, see, you ain't got to catch a case because she don't belong to you.
0: Mm-hmm. Uh-huh.
1: So that's over with. So, bro, don't go catch a case.
0: Yeah. And don't be his best man.
1: But you can say to him as a man, you know, bro, I find this a little bit hard to swallow.
0: Mm-hmm.
1: I dated this woman for 2 years. We broke up.
0: Less than.
1: 2 years later, you call me and tell me you want me and ask me to be your best man because you're now marrying her.
0: Mm-hmm.
1: Now, bro, if I'm your best man, how have I not known about this for 2 years? And we supposed to be cool. But you're going to ask me to be your best man, which means you didn't tell me about this because you thought I might feel some kind of way. Mm-hmm. Well, you got that right.
0: I do.
1: I do kind of feel some kind of way. And dog, I'm not going to be able to sit there and be the best man in this man.
2: But dog, nothing in me is not going to believe you had something to do with her when I was with her. I'm going to believe that.
1: See, that's the other part of it.
3: Okay.
1: But what I do know is the whole time we was together, you were side-eyeing her.
2: Yeah,
3: that's what Tommy's saying.
2: True. Yeah.
1: You know, so I look, man, I can't be the best man in that. For what?
0: Yeah, yeah.
1: I ain't feeling her, and I'm really not feeling you no more.
0: Mm-hmm.
4: Absolutely.
2: And he was side-eyeing her? That's the eye I want to hit. That eye. That eye that was looking at her.
0: The side. That one of
2: that
0: the
2: eye.
1: That's, that's completely. And all this time, I ain't met this girl yet.
0: The potential groom in all of this is delusional somehow because he thinks that enough time has passed, he said, and this shouldn't be a big issue anymore.
2: Real friends don't
0: really
2: do that.
0: Yeah.
2: Real
0: friends
1: don't. But I bet you I'm not standing there.
4: The limo gonna be on flat though. Yeah. I ain't gonna drive off happy. I know that.
3: Now you're in my world, allegedly. Uh-huh.
4: Yeah, come Paul, on, that's Petty. What
3: happens. Come on, Petty, show up.
0: Yeah, that's a mess right there. get another best man. All right, thank you guys.
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0: This is Steve Harvey more on the show, man. Ain't nobody playing with y'all.
1: Shirley, can you hear Cat though?
0: Shirley,
2: what
0: you
2: did
0: can't
2: he say?
0: Hear Cat.
2: Yeah. He said what did he say? Seconds. Time.
0: Pretty close.
3: About 30 seconds ago, he said 10 seconds.
2: Oh, I'm sorry.
0: Pretty close to that. He did not quite go there.
2: Sometimes I can't hear
0: Shirley,
2: you when I'm talking.
0: Shirley. Shirley can't. Shirley.
2: Yeah, I can hear you now.
0: She can't. Shirley can't. What?
2: Thank
0: Shirley.
2: You.
0: So that's what I'm. That's what he was saying to me and Tommy.
2: Oh, is that what he was saying? Yeah.
0: Well, Shirley, 10 seconds.
2: Not Cat. Maybe you guys.
0: 30 seconds
2: but not
0: ago.
2: Cat. I know. Not Cat. Maybe you guys.

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1: Now, this is according to the Black Information Network. Dave Chappelle was a recent guest on Michelle Obama and her brother Craig Robinson's podcast. It's called In My Opinion. And the former First Lady asked Dave Chappelle about where we are now in society. Take a listen.
2: Little things mean so much more now. And I would want to remind anybody that's listening to this show, man, that smile that you muster when it hurts to smile, this is priceless right now. Anything you can do to let each other know you're safe or that you're okay, it means everything right now. Because otherwise, this is intolerable. It's insufferable. But it's never really been quite like this before, where everyone feels like we're on the precipice of some amazing change, and every day the new cycling is more appalling than the last day, and this doesn't seem like it's ever going to end, and every week I learn some new word, like Strait of Hormuz or blah blah blah.
1: Wow. What do you think, Steve?
3: You know, I mean,
1: truth.
3: That's Dave, man. Dave is usually on point. I've never seen these times before. Mm-hmm. And they are getting more and more unbelievable, what they've done. I don't know if we understand what has just happened with this Supreme Court, with this voting rights. Mm-hmm. They are trying to get it back. I told you from the beginning, that's all this Make America Great Again was about. It was to get the country back to where these people, mm-hmm, white men, can feel like they are in control and in a majority. This is all created and done by white men. That's all he surrounds himself with. Mm-hmm. He ain't got no black cabinet members. Nobody up there. When we don't have representation in the White House, he don't want us to have representation in our home. Look what they did to Memphis. Look what they just did to Louisiana. Look what they're trying to do everywhere, man. They are removing you. Our only tool to fight back is to vote. And you have a chance to vote and get some balance up there in this administration by changing the seats in the Senate, the House. You got to change.
1: But
3: the Congress and the Senate, we got to change these seats because this dude has no check, mm-hmm, no check and balance. And they're doing what they want to do. They don't. Let me tell you something, black people, brown people. If you don't think your vote is critically important, why are they working so hard to take
1: it? That's right. That's right.
0: Yes, sir.
1: And they're making you feel hopeless on purpose. So you'll say, my vote won't matter when I get, why should I go?
3: Because look, they done took this and they done took that. They done took that and took, but they can't keep it if you vote.
1: That's right. That's right. Uh-huh.
3: Hey man, y'all need to wake up. And for the people who didn't vote, I'm not talking about how many blacks showed up at the poll for Kamala Harris or Joe Biden or whatever the deal is. I'm talking about the black people that set it out, mm-hmm, and did not vote. Mm-hmm. You are hurting the process.
1: Your vote matters. It counts.
3: Because
1: it matters.
3: When you don't vote, you do vote.
1: Mm-hmm. Mm-hmm. Mm-hmm. A no is a yes.
3: Hey,
1: mm-hmm,
3: let me explain something, y'all. If you don't vote for yourself, your vote goes to someone else. Do you understand that?
1: Yeah. Mm-hmm.
3: If you don't go in there and get some check and balance, some more Democratic seats up there, mm-hmm, them Republicans, man, this party has turned completely evil. Mm-hmm. They are. And they hide behind religion. Let me tell you how you know you're in trouble. When all of the Southern evangelicals support him. Do you understand what that means, man? They are taking their religious influence and giving it to a man who has no religion, posing as God, saying the most unkind things you can say, the most unpresidential things you can say. This is who this man is. How many times he got to do it to prove it? You look like you like trash. Wow. Talking to the black lady.
1: Yeah.
3: What?
1: All right.
3: Hey, wow. We're tripping, man. We gotta do something, y'all.
1: Yes. Just get to the polls, please. All right. Thank you, Steve. You're listening to the Steve Harvey Morning Show.
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1: It is time now for a round of Would You Rather. All right, guys, think back to your high school days. Would you rather miss your high school graduation or miss your prom?
2: Oh, the prom.
3: I ain't got to have that prom.
4: That prom was raggedy.
1: Whack.
5: Yeah.
6: Yeah, he missed it. It's the only graduation I've ever had. I have not missed it. Because little did I know, there will be no more of these.
1: All right. Would you rather your spouse be beautiful and stupid or unattractive and a genius? I'm talking.
6: I'm going to take that pretty stupid chick.
3: That pretty stupid is a sexy thing right there.
1: Yeah. Yeah. That's so predictable.
6: Hell yeah.
3: Right, your little stupid self over here.
6: Sit over there with your pretty and don't even talk.
4: She's what's unattractive wrong with her and know being, everything.
1: Yeah. Okay. What's wrong with her being a genius, though? You wouldn't want that?
4: I ain't going to be around to look at you and hear it. I ain't going to stay in here.
1: Because you guys are so visual.
0: Her intelligence, you're not going to know about it.
6: I don't care how intelligent you are. I'm not waking up with your ugly. You can wake up and give me a Dow Jones report. You can read stock market sheets. You can do financial planning.
1: Be an astronaut. Whatever.
6: You can tell you know nuclear physics.
1: But see, men can be unattractive and a genius, and a woman will still marry him.
6: No.
3: Love him. What?
6: He don't even have to be a genius.
1: Yeah, he doesn't.
6: All he got to do, be able to do, is take care of you.
1: Yes.
6: In the fashion that
1: security.
6: You want to be taken care of.
1: That's right,
0: ma'am.
6: And y'all can overlook.
1: Yeah.

0: Well, this is too hard for me to answer.
1: Yeah, I can't. Well, since I don't have a degree, I don't know.
0: Well, I graduated with high debt and no degree. So. And no job offer. So I'm really.
2: He checked all the boxes.
0: Yeah, I was. I'm this whole would you rather.
2: All right, guys, that's today's round of Would You Rather. Thank you. Coming up next on the Steve Harvey Morning Show, it is our last break of the day, and we'll close out the show with the one and only Steve Harvey right after this.
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1: Last break of the day, guys. And it's been a great day, and we want to say thank you, as always, for riding with us for all these years, for all these days, weeks, months. Thank you so much from the bottom of our hearts. Junior, you have a question?
2: Yeah.
1: For Mr. Harvey.
2: You talk about dreams all the time and how important they are. And can you talk to us about the dangers of letting somebody steal your dream and talk you out of it? Because, you know, some people say, you know, like, why you want to do that? Or you,
3: well, it happens all the time. It happens more times than not. Mm-hmm. Most people's dreams end up being tucked away. The average person, for various reasons, wind up not pursuing their dreams. The number one, well, there's a lot of reasons, but the number one reason people don't pursue their dreams is the fear of those dreams not coming true. Mm. It is that fear of failure that produces the most failure. So they simply give up, or even worse, they don't even try. What people don't understand is everything you aspire to, everything you dream for, it has to be difficult. The higher you aspire to go, the greater the price. It don't work no other way. The more you want, it comes with a cost. It has a price. And sad to say, too few people want to pay the price. Because it's costly. I'm going to tell you something about chasing your dreams. You're going to lose some friends. Mm. You're going to lose them, man. You're going to lose them. That hate come in, you're going to lose them. That who we think he is now, you're going to lose them. You're going to lose some sleep. Chasing your dreams cost. It's going to cost you a lot of sleepless nights. A lot of times you're not going to be able to rest. You're going to miss events. I can't tell you how many times I missed something my children had going on. Now, you got people sitting up here going, I'm not going to trade in seeing my kids for nothing. Okay, that's cool. You don't have to. You know, then go, at least let your children see their dreams come true, since you done decided you ain't going to see yours. Because it comes at a cost, man. It's just, I didn't make this up. It ain't the route I had to take. It's the route everybody has to take. It comes with a cost. You got to pay the toll. And the thing that it costs is going to cost you something you care about. You're going to miss some recitals. You're going to miss some events, some ceremonies. You're going to miss it, man. And I'm going to tell you something, for men, it's difficult too, because nobody gets to be a husband, a father, and a success without messing it up. You just don't. Because if you're there all the time for them, like they would love, then you can't be out there providing the things that they love. And if you're out there providing the things that they love, you ain't going to be around the ones you love. It's a cost. It's a balancing act that very few people can get correct until later. Like now, I have a little bit more time. Spend with family. Things like that. Early on, I didn't. That was the cost. I think one of my greatest gifts was listening to one of my sons explain it. My oldest son, Steve, told me, he said, "Dad, I missed you when I was a little boy." He said, "But I also understand now." He said, "You didn't just belong to me." He said, "I'm so proud of you as my father right now." He said, "Because, Dad, everywhere we go in the world, you are loved and respected. And I could not be prouder to be your son." My son told me that. I had to walk away from it, man. Because that hit me hard. But that's the price you pay early. But what you want to do, though, while you're chasing your dreams, is you want to be an example for your children that my mother, my father, they didn't give up. They made it happen in spite of. Because, see, your children really not going to get it until they get older anyway. Then they going to realize the sacrifices that you made. They going to get all the times that you were away. Chasing your dreams is hard because it comes with the cost. But I'm telling anybody that's listening, that's considering chasing their dreams or considering giving up, don't you dare give up. Don't you dare give up. Because the price for giving up on your dreams, it's immeasurable. You will live this life in regret. Woulda, shoulda, coulda. Man, that's a sad thing to see. So go on and pay the price. Pay the cost. Because at the end, it'll be worth it. And everybody will appreciate it. And those that don't, they didn't care about you anyway. Those are my closing remarks. Have a great one today. Talk to God today. He would absolutely love to hear from you. Peace.

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2: 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I don't wait till Martin Luther King Day to do it. 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His strength was like, it was just an impeccable man. On this day, you know, with all that's going on in this world and all the things that they're trying to push back on for so many things he stood for, I'm just hoping that we don't allow that to happen.
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6: 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It happened. It's over with. 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But you got to make the call. You got to call the dog. Let the dog go get him.

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0: 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We're giving away $2,000 to one amazing dad and another $500 to a well-deserving runner-up. If your dad's the one who's always come through, go to 97.9thevibe.com and get him signed up. But don't wait. Entries close June 11th. Let's celebrate the fathers who made us who we are. Cold Hard Cash for Dad. 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
2: You need to get out this depression. The accident happened. There's nothing you could do about it. It happened. It's over with. Now you just got to recover. But you got to make the call. You got to call the dog. Let the dog go get him.

0: Ready for a night of legendary hits? The Jacksons. Yes, those Jacksons are coming to the Devon Lakeshore Amphitheater on June 11th. 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Live. Hits like Can You Feel It? I Want You Back. 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